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The Classics of the Cutting Edge, WONC FM 89. That was Skint and the Deathbolts here on WONC, and that was new music. Now, I never realized how fast things can get from, you know, really good to, really bad until just a couple minutes ago. So, we're supposed to go to a graduation party. I'm running a little bit late to it just because, you know, I'm here. But we were supposed to go to a graduation party today, and I guess my little sister, Mirma, I mean, bless her heart, either, threw up in the car or, threw up somewhere. But now my mom is at home with her. But it's, it was really interesting, because it was, okay, everyone's gearing up to go to this thing, we're all ready, and then I already had, my own plan from here to go there, and now it's just, whoa. All right. Now there's a whole ton of information coming, but also at the same time, it's not a lot of information. So I don't know. Anyways, I also realized that people are graduating. So I just wanted to give you a little shout out and be happy graduation to those that are graduating high school, college, you name it. That's also pretty sick. Anyways, if you have any song requests or if you want to talk about some of the bad or good to bad moments, just text in at 630-637-8989. I would love to hear what you got to say. Coming up next is going to Give It Away by the Red Hot Chili Peppers.

WONC Pure Rock Radio. That was new music, Bexy by Karen Dio. Now, I've been kind of thinking about this a lot, and recently I watched The Punisher, the like one standalone episode it had. And all I'm going to say is that I think low-key Marvel needs to go back to more of its like comic book roots. I feel like we know DC is kind of going into that route of like, okay, let's actually try to stick with things that are, you know, comic book accurate, and let's, you know, adapt these stories into things that are on the big screen. But with Marvel, it feels like they're going a little off script with things. I mean, Avengers Doomsday, like, don't get me wrong, I am excited for it. I am going to go see it, maybe. But it just, there's something that feels wrong about it. And the reveal that they're going, or specifically Marvel Studios is revealing that they're going to San Diego Comic-Con to talk more about it. And their reason for bringing back Robert Downey Jr. was straight up, it's our universe, we can do whatever we want. So it's like a little worrisome, but also it's like, I, you know what, maybe they're cooking something good. And I'm hoping they're cooking something good. So let me know how you feel by texting in at 630-637-8989, because I would love to hear any thoughts on just Marvel's current state. I feel like they're kind of on a flop, but also, who knows, they could come back. Or if you have any song requests, feel free to send them my way. Coming up next is going to be Punk Rock Girl by Dead Milkmen.

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The radio voice of North Central College, WONC FM 89. That was Cooler by Sincere Engineer. That was also new music, forgot to mention. Now, I was thinking about this because I did some research, and it is semi-true, not fully, but semi-true. But Steam did a giveaway in 2012, and in 2012, you had the chance of winning either up to four games to pretty much every game on Steam. So there's an account currently, right now, that's still active, that is playing through pretty much every game known to man on Steam, and we kind of know who it is. It's uncertain if it is who it is, but I just found it really interesting because this person owns, like, thousands upon thousands of games and thousands upon thousands of games that are soon to be in existence. So it's like, one, weird how you would have that much storage to put on one, like, you know, computer. Like, I don't think any computer could hold that many games. But also, at the same time, I'm glad he's at least putting in the effort to at least, you know, play them, I guess. But he's only completed about 30% of the games that he's gotten. And then, of course, when new games release, it's like, it kind of knocks that number down again. And it's also uncertain if it's a bot or anything, so that's kind of cool. But yeah, niche little factoid. There's a guy out there who has pretty much every game known to man. Now, coming back to some of the music, Sunday Morning by No Doubt here on WONC FM 89. If you have any song requests, text in at 630-637-8989.

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That was a song request by Derek from East Aurora, Enter Sandman by Metallica. And up next, we actually have another song request by Natalie from Aurora. This is You Shook Me All Night Long by AC/DC. And if you want to send a song request of your own, feel free to do so at 630-637-8989.

You're still tuned in to FM 89. I'm Rose, and we've been talking a little bit here about, well, my day. And that was new music, Limb from Limb by Heart Attack Man, one of the good ones here on FM 89. Now, today I had the opportunity to, of course, visit my family, but also I had the opportunity to go on to a few festival rides because it is festival season, everyone. And I was like, you know, my little sister wants to go on. I should go on with her. And I did. Let me just say, I was nauseous the entire time, but managed to keep everything together. I think that's kind of one of my skills that I have perfected over the years, is feeling all these things at once, but somehow keeping it together. But I feel like my favorite ride, and it's kind of funny because the first time I rode it was actually with one of my friends and my brother, was Zero Gravity. For you oldies out there, you might know what I'm talking about. It's the one where you're literally strapped in by barely a strap, and you're just pushed up against the wall, and it's going in a circle like a million miles per hour. At least it feels like that. And I'm going to tell a funny story about this, because the first time I went on, I was probably like 16 years old, about maybe 17, and I can't believe I went on it two more times because the first time the experience wasn't great. Up next, we have That's All by Genesis. So let me know if you want to keep listening to this, or you can send a song request at 630-637-8989. And let me know, have you ever been on Zero Gravity?

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1: You're tuned in to FM 89, Naperville's pure rock voice. That was A-Directional by Fourth Grade Nothing. And we've been talking a little bit about the festival ride Zero Gravity. I have a story to go with this, because the first time I ever rode this, I was between 16 and 17 years old. I actually went to a festival, I think it was the Montgomery Fest, I believe, with my brother and two of my best friends, and we basically told my brother that he had to go on to the ride, or, you know, he wasn't cool. And he says that we peer pressured him. It might have been, who knows, but regardless, he went on the ride and he was immediately sick after. And I feel like I was also very nauseous, but I definitely had lingering feelings, so I did feel bad for kind of like playing into that peer pressure to get him to go on the ride. But at least now he can say that he's been on the ride. And I went on it two more times today, and I really feel like the first time was all right. I was like, I just got deep breaths, you know, I'll be fine. But the second time on it, I actually could not. I almost threw up. It was a bad experience. But we're going to talk about festival season and some of my favorite things to do for the summer, because Chicago actually has a lot of free things going on, and I'm hoping to maybe go check some things out. But for now, we have Dark Heart Ceremony.

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That was new music, Cover Me by Clarium. Another great take here at FM 89. Now, we've been talking a little bit about summer festivals and just fun things to do for the summer and plans to go to Chicago, because Chicago does a lot of free stuff. They do free movie screenings, they even have music festivals, and this just sounds like a lot of fun. And I feel like that's something that, well, if you have it nearby, might as well take advantage of. I mean, the train's right there. But outside of that, I think for summer, I really enjoy, I guess, going for walks is probably the main thing. I enjoy just walking around, being able to just think to myself, I suppose. Other than that, I mean, the heat sometimes gets to me. Today was a really hot day, and I was just like, can this stop? Which I remember, if you've been listening to me for a while, like back in December, January, I was complaining because it was so cold, and here we are, and it's hot again. I really do love fall and spring, but you know, we gotta do what we gotta do with summer. I mean, for me at least, we got the ice cream, right? Up next, we have Hello Stupid by Slick Shoes, and stick around because I'll be with you for this, the rest of this hour, and then one more.

0: finally time for lunch. I've been starving since first period.
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3: I think the food's staring at me.

We've been talking all things summer here on FM 89, but also that was our new music, Plummet by Quarters. I'm Rose, and we, as I just mentioned, have been talking about summer. And I think one of my favorite things about summer has to be that you really don't know where it's going to take you. I feel like all the things I've done in past summers, and even potentially this summer, are places that you don't always expect to end up, if that makes sense. Like, every summer there's going to be a fun story. Like, last summer, my sister had her quinceañera, and the summer before that, I probably did a lot of volleyball playing or things along those lines. And I feel like those are great stories to tell. I think summer is the time where you're able to go out and do things and just kind of live. And I feel like part of the reason is like having part-time jobs. When you have a part-time job that's during the summer, you don't have consistent scheduling. And I think that just makes things, especially for college students, that much more interesting because you don't know if you're going to be free Friday night. You don't know if you're going to be free Tuesday night, and you don't know where you're going to end up. And I think that's just interesting and fun, especially for someone who's in your 20s. Up next, we have Stop by Black Rebel Motorcycle Club. And stick around because we have one more hour, and we're going to talk a little bit about why I haven't been watching my MCU movie timeline, but what I have been watching instead. But first, let's listen to Stop.

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And now, he's in prison. 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

Welcome back to FM 89. I'm Rose, and you're listening to, well, a song request, actually, by Andy from Waukegan. That was Heavy Dirty Soul by 21 Pilots. Up next, we have You're All I've Got Tonight by The Cars before we talk a little bit more about, well, things about myself.

You're tuned in to FM 89. That was new music, Engagement by Squint. I'm Rose, and we're talking a little bit about summer and all things, I guess, also related to myself, including me not watching the MCU movie timeline. I put a pause into that. This has been my main thing for quite some time, but I put a pause because I made it to the point in the series where I have to watch Ant-Man, and I'm telling myself, I've already watched Ant-Man. Why would I possibly want to watch it? And then on top of that, the next movie in the list is Civil War with Captain America and Tony Stark himself. And people have told me that I need to watch this in order to fully flesh out how I feel about the two. But to be honest with you, I'm just not feeling it. I don't really want to watch these two movies, so it's going to be quite some time before I get around to it. But in the meantime, I've been trying out some new shows and sticking to some of the good old movies that I like to watch. They're like comfort films, you know? So I'm going to share some of that coming up soon. If you want to share some of your comfort films or other things as well, let me know. But for now, we have Only in Dreams by Weezer. And please feel free to send a song request at 630-637-8989.

0: Welcome back to FM 89. That was new music, Low by Iguana Death Cult. You've been listening to Kermit Shuffle Rock all day long, and we've also been talking a little bit about me and watching different shows and how I keep myself about when I'm not walking or talking, because I talk a lot. But one way I do this is I like to watch shows, and usually they're not great shows. They're going to be shows that are like, you can put on the background and do a billion other things as well. Usually that happens to be really bad sitcoms. In the past, I've watched New Girl, Big Bang Theory, Gilmore Girls. I've attempted to watch Friends. It wasn't my personal forte. And I'm currently watching How I Met Your Mother, which so far, so good. But it does have 9 seasons, so I'm a little worried because, I mean, if the whole premise of the show is How I Met Your Mother, I mean, how many things could you possibly, like, how many stories could you tell, right? I feel like it's going to get redundant at some point, right? It's going to be ridiculous. But we'll have to see, because I feel like there's a bunch of other shows I really need to try to watch or fit into my schedule at some time. But I actually had this really cool thing where I watched Stranger Things for the first time when I was younger, and it made me have this new desire to do something that I possibly had the chance to do coming up very soon, and we're going to share that with you guys. But first, we're going to listen to Hooligans by Rancid.
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Welcome back to FM 89. That was new music, Poison Tree by Makeout Reef. You've been getting your commercial free fix all day long here at FM 89, so as always, we always make room for you guys to send your song requests, so do so at 630-637-8989. But that's not the point right now. Right now we're talking about one of my lifelong dreams. Actually, I was talking recently about the shows that I've watched, right? And one show in particular instilled something in me that might come true. I watched Stranger Things probably the first time when I was in sixth grade with my cousin in Texas, and I absolutely loved it, kept through. Haven't watched the most recent season, unfortunately. I don't have Netflix, but it's okay. The point is, when I watched Stranger Things, I really got fascinated with

the idea of Dungeons and Dragons. Like, I really want to play it so bad. And recently, one of my friends actually texted in our group chat asking if this is something that we could do. And I absolutely was like, yes, yes, yes, in all caps. Like, I need to play this. Like, this is a lifelong dream of mine. And it's even better because this is like kind of like a role-playing game. So to be able to do with people that I actually know and that I vibe with anyways makes it that much better and that much cooler, because I've looked into this before, other ways for me to play this game, but I don't want to play with strangers. I mean, in theory, yeah, I can make new friends, but I don't know. I think it's better when you get to play with people that you already know. Well, I'll keep you updated on all those and other fun things, but up next we have All Hands on the Bad One by Steeler Kidney before we get ready for Vintage Rock here on FM 89.

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1: Familiar ceiling, and I should leave. Cause everybody here is tripping some new drug, except for me. Cause I

WONC Naperville, Chicago now brings you music from the decade 1964 to 1974, arguably the finest decade in music history. So plug in your lava lamp. Mine's flowing real nice. Oh, ouch! And put on your love beads as we play music of the psychedelic era for the next 2 hours on Vintage Rock. Ouch! Ouch! What's up with the electricity in this place?

That was The Locomotion here on FM 89. You're listening to Vintage Rock. Hello, good evening. How are you? It's another night of spotlighting a year from this very groovy, what you would think is a decade, but it's actually 11 years. I will never forget that. Those were wise words given to me from Steve. 1964 to 1974 is not 10 years. Which is, to this day, still didn't stand right with me. But anyways, we are doing a 4x4, mystery 4x4 with a solo artist. We usually do bands. I don't have something against soloists or duets or whatever. That's just the way things played out. But I think it's definitely time to do a solo artist. And I think this artist, if I had to like think, okay, face of the 70s, it would be this dude. Like, when I think of when most people think of the 70s, I would say that most people are getting this guy in their head. And he was actually supposed to be the 4x4 artist for the 1973 thing, because he released an album in 1973 that is regarded as his best, most popular, most extraordinary, most influential, greatest album of all time. And to be honest, next to all his other songs, all his other like discography, I can definitely see why, because he has like a gajillion hits off of that 1973 album. So should I give you hints on that? I don't know how to guide you in a way. Let's see. He's got a gajillion albums because he's been making music since 1969. His last album, his latest album, is from 2021, and that reminds me, I think he went like on a goodbye solo, like this is it, no more encores, this is the goodbye tour, this is the retirement tour, the farewell tour. I think he's done that like about 400 times, I feel like, or maybe that's just me, I don't know. But in 2023, Rolling Stone ranked this artist at number 100 on its 200 greatest singers of all time, which is kind of crazy, because I'm like, is that based on like skill? Is that what he's saying by like best singers skill wise or like influential wise? Because I would put him in the top 15 of most influential singers. If it was just a list of male singers, top five. And maybe this one is gonna like totally like, you know, make you figure it out who it is. He is an EGOT winner. So how many EGOT winners are there? Maybe like 4 in the history of ever. Should I tell you his place of birth? Nah, because I think you already have it figured out. So let me know if you have a song request. 630-637-8989. Joe from Darien said 73 or 74 tonight. I don't even know. So I'm going with 1974. Okay. And Chuck from Westmont already has the correct guess. So shout out to Chuck. And we'll just get back into the music. What should we listen to? That was the last one you heard was number 6 on the year-end Hot 100 singles 1974, The Locomotion. And a lot of the songs on this list are, unfortunately, songs that I have for the Rhythm Reel. So maybe I should have done that yesterday, I guess. Let's do Band on the Run. I didn't want to play Paul until later, but I think that's just what it's gonna have to be. So here's Band on the Run up next.

Time in a Bottle. I'm surprised no one said Jim as their guest for the Mystery 4x4 solo artist, because honestly, when I think of the face, the voice of the 70s, it's between the Mystery 4x4 artist and Big Jim over here. What's another artist that I associate with the 70s that's a dude? Because in my head, it's mostly women that I think of the 70s. I think music was so... There were so many dudes making music in the 60s. And, like, obviously there was, like, the more, like, classical pop girls and, like, the girl groups that were, like... I don't know. Like, you know what I mean? The cutie little girl songs, like, we're gonna get married, you know? That kind of stuff. But I didn't feel like there wasn't enough, like, girl rocker chicks. In the 70s, that's when women, I feel, were, like, sick and tired of hearing ugly boys' voices and were like, girls rule, boys drool, give me the microphone. And that's why there's, like, Barbra Streisand and Number One, The Way We Were, a.k.a. The Greatest Song Ever Made, Aretha Franklin, yes, of course. Who else is on this list? I mean, it's still a bunch of dudes on here, but My Queen, Olivia Newton-John, Cher, Roberta Flack, like, this really was their decade. But we'll get back into the music with a song request from Joe from Darien. Ricky, Don't Lose That Number is up next.

0: Ricky, don't lose that number here on FM 89. You can't lose this number, 630-637-8989, because then where are you going to send your song requests to? Do you have me on speed dial already? What if you if you don't have me, what are you waiting for? What are you waiting for a song to appear to you, a song good enough, worthy enough to request? Because I'm going to be honest with you, my first few days of listening to this radio station, I was always like thinking like, no, this isn't a good enough song request. Like, I don't want to hold everyone hostage and play this song on like the airwaves. Now everyone is going to tune out. And then as soon as I became a voice here, I'm like, you know what? I will be holding you hostage. You're going to listen to the Beach Boys whether you like it or not. Well, okay. Anyways, it's the 4x4 now. And most people guessed it correctly. So that's a hooray, a huzzah for me. I feel like this guy would say huzzah. Perhaps because he's British. Is that something British people say, or is that something that's like very archaic and maybe they stopped saying that like in the 1400s? Huzzah! I feel like they still say that. I think that's something cutesy that they would do. Okay. The 4x4 artist. Should I just tell you? Nah, I won't tell you. I'll let you listen to the music in case you haven't heard this song yet, because this is not from his famous 1973 album. This is from his 1974 album, which I think has a way cooler album cover, but critics were like, this is kind of a flop. This is like not even as good as A Lost One. To be honest, I think both are just as good. Like, they're both, maybe I like this one just like 1% more. This was released in the summer of 1974, and it was his fourth chart-topping album in the United States and his third in the United Kingdom. And let's see. It was met with indifferent reviews on its release, and legacy reviews do not consider the record to be among his best work from the early 70s peak period. However, the album was a commercial success and has been certified quadruple gajillion platinum in the US, as well as receiving a gold certification in the UK. I think it's better than this 1973 album. You know what? I'm gonna commit to it. So here it is, tonight's mystery 4x4 artist. Let's see. I'll do this one first. Okay, here goes.
1: 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Who will it be this week? Find out now on Vintage Rock's Mystery 4x4.

Kinky Elton John here on FM 89. That is tonight's mystery 4x4 artist. Caribou from 1974 is the album that we're listening to tonight. And okay, now that we have all the context, who are we talking about? What album this is? What album came before it? Which is, well, okay, this is right here, Lady Samantha. But then, I mean, it really is it? Because it's a compilation album. So really, it would be Goodbye Yellow Brick Road to be the album before that one. And everyone's like, this is it, this is the cream of the crop, this is the best album to ever be made, oh my goodness, this is like it, music peaked here, Elton John peaked here. I mean, I guess I would say the best song, well, let's see, best song, I'm looking at the whole thing trying to like give it a fair chance, because I was going to say Benny and the Jets is the best song off the album. Funeral Friends, Love Lies Bleeding, cute song. Candles in the Wind, cute song. Goodbye Yellow Brick Road, cute song. Like, these are like some of the biggest songs of all time. Saturday Night's All Right for Fighting, we play that song here on Saturdays all the time. But it's just, to me, it can't beat Caribou. Can't beat Caribou from 1974. And once I tell you the reason why, you are going to throw the juiciest tomato you can find at me, but it would be like the hardest tomato, so you know it hurts. Step Into Christmas. That is the bonus track on in the 1995 Mercury and 2001 Rocket reissue, and so is Pinball Wizard. Okay, I'm not saying Pinball Wizard is the reason I love this album, but I think it is adds a level of camp. But Step Into Christmas is one of my favorite Christmas songs of all time. Every time I hear it at the store, I feel like I need to spend money. I think they really got it right when they're like, oh, Christmas is like capitalist and you're supposed to like spend money, and it's like not even about like we lost the true meaning of Christmas. And if they put all those like capitalistic messages into one song, they said, let's put all that energy into Step Into Christmas and like make people really want to spend money. They did their big one with that one, because that song really truly does something to me where I'm like, the credit card, that is just a number. Let's start buying stuff. Let's get everyone gifts, because it's just so, the tempo of it, I guess. And it's like so happy. And I'm like, I feel like we're not shopping fast enough. It's so good. I love the song so much. Definitely in, I would say like my top five, like contemporary Christmas songs, maybe even top three contemporary Christmas songs. Because if we're taking into account like the classics from like the 30s and 40s, okay, maybe that's gonna be like top 15, but even then, that's still really high up there. So that's why I love that. I also really love the song that I started off with, Don't Let the Sun Go Down on Me. And I think that's one, that song is like regarded as like the best song off the album, which it's not surprising to me. And it was then like re-recorded many years later, 1972, with George Michael, and they performed it for the first time at Live Aid in 1985, though. So there's that. Love George Michael's Christmas song, but who doesn't love that one, right? So I can't play Step Into Christmas for you. We're just a few months away from that, but I will play it on my last day, because again, what are they gonna do, fire me for playing Christmas music on my last day? Let me have that one thing. So I'll play you the next best thing, aka Pinball Wizard. Let me know what you think of this rendition, because I'm gonna say something really controversial right now. I think Elton John's Pinball Wizard is better than The Who's Pinball Wizard. Why? Just because I want to be a contrarian. Just because I want to be a contrarian, I think the song is fun. So here it is. Let me know if you feel the same way. If not, please let me know, because I think that would be very entertaining.

I've seen the saucers, Elton John, to wrap up tonight's mystery 4x4. I am so glad that I am not the only one that prefers this version of Pinball Wizard. John had said that Elton's version was the first that he had heard as a kid, was too young when The Who started to get big. Joe from Darien said that he's also a contrarian. Oh, that rhymed. Elton's Pinball is better than The Who's. Davey Johnstone's guitar solo tempo change at the end. Yes, of course. Let's see. Tom from Wheaton. If Pete Townsend was dead, he'd be spinning in his grave right now. Honestly, I think he's probably just like spinning right now. He's probably just like spinning in circles because he's like, he sensed a disturbance. They're like, what did they just say about my masterpiece? And he just like started like doing like twirls like a ballerina or something. I think that's what's going on. Let's see. Joel from Wheaton had said The Who's version is better. Okay, so I think we're a little bit split. My vote has the most weight because I said so. So therefore, Elton John's version is better. Yay, we win. Hooray, hooray. Shout out to Team Elton John. Chicken dinner on me, I guess, because we are the winners. And for 1974's Billboard Year-End Hot 100 singles, Elton was on that list, on that chart, 3 times. With the first song they listened to tonight, Don't Let the Sun Go Down on Me, being at number 78. Number 72 was Goodbye Yellow Brick Road, and the highest charting one was at number 9 with Benny and the Jets. Again, this is like his greatest song ever. I want to do just like two, three nights of 1974. I don't even think that's enough. I think we're just going to have a 1974 summer. I called it from day one that 1974 was going to be the best one, and it's just, I don't know, like, it is the best one for music, but is it the best one for rock, question mark? Because here, let me just give you like a quick rundown of the other artists that are on this list. It's The Way We Were, I already told you that, at number one. The way I can just like go by the song titles, you don't even need to know who sings it because these songs are so beautiful and memorable and gorgeous and life-changing. Let's see, Jackson 5 are there, Grand Funk Railroad are there. Let's see. Cool and the Gang, okay, maybe I'm just biased with like disco and funk and soul and all that, because Sailor 6 are also there and I love them. But, well, Paul's there, and I think Paul is always on the chart, so maybe that's not a good one. Any song by John Denver, of course, Let Me Be There, Olivia Newton-John. You're Having My Baby, Paul Anka. Okay, not to mention Paul Anka, I love him so much. Let's see, You're 16 by Ringo is question mark, but whatever. Another Olivia Newton-John song, Dark Lady, Cher. Feel Like Making Love, Roberta Flack. Rock Your Baby, George McRae. The Carpenters, Top of the World, the greatest song ever made. Yes, of course. Let's see, Rock the Boat by the Hughes Corporation. And it honestly probably just sounds like I'm reading the set list for a random night for Rhythm Row. But Waterloo is also there. The Air That I Breathe, another greatest song of all time. Carly Simon and James Taylor. Oh my goodness, this song is so good. Of course Todd is there. The Guess Who. Okay, we'll get back into music. You see, we've got a lot to go through tonight, so we'll get back into it with some Eric Clapton, I guess. This is the second hour of Vintage Rock. You're listening to WONC Naperville, Chicago. I was gonna play I Shot the Sheriff for you, but I don't know, am I having second thoughts on it? Nah, I already said it. Sorry, I already built it up too much, so I'll play it for you here up next on FM 89.

That was Sundown, Gordon Lightfoot here on FM 89. Thanks, Joe, for sending that song request. Up next is one of the greatest albums of all time, according to probably three random people on the internet and me. I think it was actually, you know what? I remember seeing the list a few days ago, and I think it was at number one on Rolling Stone's like best albums of 1974. I could fact check that for you now, but I'm too lazy. But you know what? Because I said I'm too lazy, I'm going to prove myself wrong, and I'm going to prove it. Let me see if that's right. Rolling Stone, hurry up. Hurry up. I think Rolling Stone has, the website has one of like the most ads on any website ever in the history of websites. Every time I get on there, I'm being like assaulted by 10 different ads, and I'm like, please leave me alone. Especially since after a while I used to pay like the the subscription for it. It was like 10 bucks or something, and I needed it for a project, and I was like, I'm paying you already, get rid of these ads. It made me so angry. So whoever's in charge of Rolling Stone's ad on their website, get it together. Okay, yes, it is number one, Neil Young, On the Beach, the most depressing record Neil Young ever made, and also his greatest. If you need proof of how bummed Neil Young was in 1974, look no further than the track list, which contains not one, not two, but three songs with the word blues in the title. He had every right to be. During the creation of these stunningly raw tracks, of which he was extremely stoned on the infamous fried concoction Honey Slides, which, if you're like, Honey Slides, what is that? Hello? It was a goop of sauteed marijuana and honey that, and this is a quote, felt like heroin at the behest of session musician and de facto producer Rusty Kershaw. Neil Young and his colleagues consumed that homemade concoction. And he was processing the breakup of his relationship with actress Carrie Snodgrass. Is the S silent? Okay, anyways, his frustration with music critics and his failure to match the commercial success of his greatest album from 1972, Harvest. And if that wasn't enough, Young also was mad at the world at large. He was grappling with feelings outside of his personal life, including the disillusionment of the 60s hippie dream. Charles Manson, yes, of course. If we had to boil his worldview down to a specific song, let it be the unhinged thrill that is Revolution Blues. Watergate, yes, of course. The Patty Hearst kidnapping, I think that is one of like the most fascinating things to me. I could read so much about it, watch as many like little short documentaries on the Patty Hearst case, and it all just still feels very fresh to me. Like, I just can't get enough of it, because I'm like, that is so crazy. Like, that I feel like we as a society don't talk about that enough. So we'll get back into the music with this very beloved album from Neil Young, this very depressing but beloved album. I'm gonna do Vampire Blues, since we did talk about the song having a lot of blues songs and all that. So here it is, Vampire Blues. Let me know what your thoughts are on this album. 630-637-8989.

You're No Good, Linda Ronstadt here on FM 89. Okay, in your honest opinion, okay, and I will be judging you based on your opinion, okay? So choose wisely, move carefully. Do you think the song is rock? Come on, just tell me the truth. Do you think this song is rock? Because in my head, in my heart, I know this is rock. This isn't even a matter of opinion. Like, this is a rock song. The reason why I'm asking you this is because once upon a time I was told this song isn't rock, so therefore it shouldn't be played on Vintage Rock. And I was like, okay, I can understand. Like, if it was like any other Linda song, I would be like, okay, yeah, like it is a bit like country rock vibes. We've played other country songs, you know what I mean? Like, I don't know. So every time I hear this song and I'm like, this is rock. And I feel like this is a bigger issue. So with like society, I guess a lot of songs that are sung by women aren't considered like cool enough to be rock. So it's like pop rock or something just like not rock, because rock is for cool dudes, because guys rule and girls drool, even though it's the other way around. And we all know this, that girls rule and boys drool. Kind of like with Cher. Like, she has some rock songs. She has folk rock songs. Nancy Sinatra has folk rock songs, but neither one of them are considered rock artists. They're like pop artists. And I'm like, okay, just because this woman is a huge like cultural like pop icon doesn't mean she doesn't have some rock songs too. Girls can be rocker chicks too, you know? Just like with all the other like folk singers that are women, I feel like they're never like lumped in together with like the rock genre, rock movement from like the 60s or 70s. It's always anyone else. And a guy could sing that exact same song, but that's rock. But if it's a girl, then it's folk rock, it's pop rock or whatever. It's never just rock. And that just like grinds my gears. It's one of my biggest pet peeves. So actually, don't tell me your opinion, just validate my opinion. Actually, I think that's what I want to hear from you. 630-637-8989. Joan Jett, Heart, Joel from Wheaton is giving me some really good names. I'm like, oh, are you just like listing off my favorite artists of all time? Yes, of course. Rock, this song is rock. Yes, of course. Thank you so much. I don't have an opinion. It's just facts. What I have is facts. Joe from Darien said it's also rock. What other category is more appropriate? You see, I don't know. That's why I was so mad, because I was like, if this isn't rock, then what is? If a guy had sung this, would you not call it rock? Yeah, right. So this happened many months ago and I'm still thinking about this. Like, this didn't affect me. This isn't something that like should concern me this much, but it does. But it does, because it's bigger than that. So we'll get back into the music. I feel like now I should play another like girl rocker song. Oh, same with Carly Simon. And that's another thing. And that is another one. Carly Simon, she has rock songs. She has rock songs, but she's not considered a rock artist. She's considered like pop. And I'm like, okay, she has popular songs, but some of them are rock songs. And her like rockiest song is coincidentally the song with Mick Jagger on it. Right. Oh, I'm sure it is. Oh, it just makes me so angry. Okay, same with Carole King. She's a rock artist in my head. She's a rocker chick. Okay, who should we play next? Let's tone it down. Let me control myself. Let me control my blood pressure. It's the Hollies, The Air That I Breathe, up next.

Truckin' Grateful Dead on FM 89. Thanks for that song request, Joel, from Wheaton. Joel question mark. Okay, anyways, today it, well, no, it didn't happen today, but I think it's just in general. And I was looking for stuff that happened in 1974, since this is 1974 night. And naturally, a lot of the stuff has to do with the oil slash energy crisis. One thing that I think is very strange that kind of never really made sense to me, because I'm like, I guess. January 6th, in response to the 1973 energy crisis, daylight saving time begins nearly 4 months earlier in the United States. United Kingdom begins a 3-day work week during this energy crisis. And the next day, gasoline rationing begins in the Netherlands. What? Like, I don't know. Because I just don't understand daylight savings, like, in general, as a, like, a concept. Like, why are we doing that? I just... Who was it? Was it like Benjamin Franklin, or did I just make that up? Benjamin Franklin, who was like, let's do daylight savings, or am I, do I just like to blame Benjamin Franklin for everything? Not because like I hate him or anything, but it's just like I feel like a lot of things can be traced down back to that guy. So daylight savings, let's see, why, what was the thought process is what I'm trying to figure out. On January 6, 1974, the United States implemented a mandatory year-round trial of daylight savings as an emergency measure to conserve electricity during the 1973 oil crisis. The measure was highly unpopular, I can imagine, leading to dark winter mornings, accidents, and a swift undoing, repeal. Beyond the clock shift, the crisis triggered sweeping legislative... Okay. The national maximum... Okay, that's another thing I remember. I remember like I was there in 1974. A national maximum speed limit of 55 miles per hour was imposed on U.S. highways to improve fuel efficiency. And I'm really curious how well people even followed that, because, I mean, like, when seatbelts were, like, mandated, everyone was like, how could you? These are my civil rights. Or, like you can't drink while you're driving. And suddenly people were like, you're infringing on my civil rights. And I'm like, oh, okay. Yeah, sure. Okay, if that's what you want to do. So I can only imagine how happy people were when they saw that. I'm sure they didn't affect anybody. They're like, a 55 mile per hour speed limit. Oh, I'm sure. They just like ignored it. So if you were there, if you were conscious and sentient of all this, the daylight savings thing, the 55 miles per hour thing, like, please, like, try your hardest. Like, how was this explained to you? Where, like, what was the thought process of, yes, daylight savings is going to save so much time? Because in my head I'm thinking, oh, so because the mornings are darker now in the winter, we need to turn on the lights, and so that's actually going to use more electricity. Does that make sense? Were they kind of relying on everyone to use candles? I don't understand. And I'm sure I could just easily Google this and have an answer. But I feel like the answer is better when it's just given to me by like a normal person and not like Wikipedia, you know? So let me know and I'll get back into the music with Todd. A Dream Goes On Forever. Thanks, Bruce, for that request.

You turn me on. I'm a radio Joni Mitchell here on FM 89. Her 1974 album, Court and Spark, was number 3 on Rolling Stone's Best Albums of 1974. That song that you just heard was from 1972. She had released that song as a cheeky response to her label's request for a hit. The only irony is that 2 years later, she dropped the most commercially successful record of her career. Court and Spark marked Joni Mitchell's return to LA after the overwhelming success of Blue, causing her to take a breather on British Columbia's Sunshine Coast. The album is the ultimate documentation of Hollywood in the early 70s, from glamorous coke-fueled parties to Jack Nicholson's unsuccessful attempts at courting her. Good for her. Good for her. I love to hear it. Because I honestly do think she is so gorgeous, and it's kind of like one of these things where I see like a really beautiful woman and I'm like who are you supposed to date? Like, you're so gorgeous and beautiful and perfect, like who can match your level? Like, it's not even like a, like, I don't know, like, it's like, it is not even like a money thing where it's like, oh, this guy has a gajillion dollars, only he is worthy of her. Because that's not, no, because look how much money Elon Musk has, and I wouldn't wish that guy on, like, my worst enemy. Do you know what I mean? And it's just like, oh, I just think she's so beautiful. And I knew a girl who had long blonde hair, and she had cut her bangs, right? She never had bangs, and she cut her bangs. And I complimented her, and I was like, oh my gosh, she looks so cute in bangs. You look just like Joni Mitchell in the 70s. And she's like, huh? Who?

I was like, oh, just look it up, you know, like, okay, like, I'm not expecting everyone to know what Joni Mitchell in 1973 look like. And then she was like, stop, like, in a bad way. And I was like, stop, wait. I was like, wait, what? I thought that was supposed to be like a compliment. Oh, you didn't think, oh, you don't think she's that, oh, okay, my bad. My bad. So that's why you have to move carefully when you give someone a celebrity lookalike comparison, because again, to me, Joni Mitchell is gorgeous and beautiful, and her skills as a singer and songwriter just make her even like more, a gajillion times more beautiful. But some people just don't see that, and I'm like, shucks, like, great, now I look like a mean person for comparing her to a beautiful person. Do you know what I mean? So that was kind of unfortunate for everyone involved, but I don't take back my statement, because she really did look cute in her bangs. Anyways, we'll get back into the music with Red King Crimson. That is another album that Rolling Stone put in their best albums from 1974. I can't remember what number that was, though. I just remember seeing it at number 13. That's where it was, from their inception in the late 60s. King Crimson had always been a prog rock powerhouse, but albums like Lark's Tongues, In Aspic, and In the Wake of Poseidon had sometimes wandered into conceptual eddies. For Red, guitar visionary Robert Fripp, bassist, monster drummer, more cathartic than ever. Red and one more Red Nightmare are widely credited with inventing prog metal, while the Wetten penned epic Starless builds for 12 expansive, highly combustible minutes. Should I play Starless instead? No, because you play that one a whole bunch. We haven't listened to Red, though, so that's what I'll play for you up next. And I can't believe it's already 11:50. Oh my gosh. Okay, BRB.

Red, King Crimson. I said that 1974 was going to be one of the best ones. And to be honest, I don't know how you're feeling about this one, but I really do love the songs from this year because I didn't even realize that Vintage Rock is already over. I thought we still had like one more hour left. I was barely just getting comfortable, which is so unfortunate because I won't be back for Vintage Rock for another week. This is so horrible. What can we do? Who can we take this up with? I don't know who, but I wish we had another hour of it. I'm so sorry, but we will. I think I'm gonna bend the rules a little bit for my favorite year of rock. Perhaps Saturday and Sunday will be both 1974, not just Sunday, because I feel like we have so much to get through. You know, we barely just touched on the oil crisis. We just touched on the 55 miles per hour thing, the whole daylight savings thing, like, it doesn't make sense at all. But another big thing that happened this year, we're barely in January. January 15th, Happy Days was created, and it began an 11-year run on ABC. Persuade me to watch Happy Days, because I've seen so many, like, classic shows, at least, like, a few episodes of most of like the really like old classic shows, but Happy Days is one that I've just never gotten around to. I don't know why. I have nothing against Happy Days, but it's just something that never came to me. And I know Fonzie, the Fonz, so it's like, I don't know why I just never got to it. It's like something that sounds like right up my alley, set in the 50s and 60s Milwaukee. Shout out to Carol. It tells the story of the Cunningham family, but you already knew that. So should I watch it? Yes or no? Do you like it? Is it a good show? Was it worth having like 11 years of it, or were they just like pushing it? Like, they're like, who was even watching this? It was such a flop. It was some executive at ABC's favorite show, and that was the only reason it was running. Do you know, like, that kind of vibe? Kind of like with like Grey's Anatomy, how they're like on their 500th season. I don't even think Meredith Grey, it's literally her show. I don't even think she's on that show anymore. But my conspiracy is that there's a higher up at whatever channel broadcasts that show, is in charge of that show. They really like that show and they refuse to let it die. That's my little conspiracy theory. So let me know your thoughts on Happy Days, and maybe next time you hear from me, I will have watched it. Okay, so here is some Gram Parsons for you to wind down, wrap up Vintage Rock for the night. So thanks for hanging out and getting groovy with me. I hope you are enjoying 1974 as much as I am. But if you're not, I don't know what to tell you. Good luck, I guess, because we still got a few more nights of this. So here's Return of Grievous Angel, Gram Parsons. Thanks again for tuning in and getting groovy with me. I'll be back next Saturday for Vintage Rock. I would say stay warm this night, but it's finally starting to get warm. So stay cool, cool as a cucumber, and... till we meet again, here's Gram Parsons for you on Vintage Rock.

0: 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They raised over $1 million before Alex died of her own cancer. 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
2: 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Ben Franklin, go fly a kite.
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0: 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We're fueled up and ready for liftoff.
1: Roger that, Big Bird. All systems go. T-minus 5, 4, 3,
0: 2. Wow, that's one heck of a view. Feels like it's missing something, though. This is ground control to me. 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
1: Dance.

Eric Weinmayer knew the risks. Less than 1,200 people had ever conquered Mount Everest, and more than 175 had died trying. But still he climbed, not seeing the terrifying drops or the fear on other faces. And when he reached the summit, he didn't even see the view, because Eric Weinmayer is blind. He proved it doesn't take sight to reach the top. It takes vision. 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
0: It looks like a hippie threw up in here. 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
2: 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No need to go ape on me.
0: What are you talking about? Hang loose? Go ape?
2: 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You should try it sometime. 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
1: Strike two.
0: He played in 6 World Series and was elected to the Hall of Fame. Although an honest man, he was best at stealing home. But the best quality of Jackie Robinson's life was his character. So here's to you, Mr. Robinson. Thanks for passing it on. 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
0: Oh, it's on
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0: It looks like a hippie threw up in here. 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

You're listening to FM 89. That was Served by Love Rarely. I hope you're off to a great Monday morning. I know that we are here on FM 89 listening to great tunes as well as some of the oldies that just spark some joy in my life. Honestly, when I hear some throwbacks, it puts me in a good vibe. Great way to start my day. And what better way to listen to any other kind of music than here on FM 89. If you're like me and you are a pet parent of any sort, I'm jealous if you do have a reptile of any kind. They are literally the coolest animals to ever have. I've always wanted a gecko or a bearded dragon. And if you have one, please let me know. Send some pictures at 630-637-8989. But they do make every morning a bit more wonderful here. I know that my dog always likes to wake me up just first thing in the morning. If I'm not up by max 8 o'clock, he is pouncing. He is ready to kick off the day, ready for a walk, ready to just do anything and everything. He is the funniest little character, my boy Fluffy. I know, basic name, but we named him after the comedian, of course, because he is absolutely hilarious. The funniest story I think I have of Fluffy is when he was really little. He was smaller than probably your iPhone. If you have an iPhone, he was about that size, if not smaller, when we first got him. And we were told he was not going to grow at all ever since then. He definitely grew. He's huge now. But my favorite story I like to tell about Fluffy, when we first got him, he was a little nugget. And the first thing he does is jump around and start sprinting. I've never seen a pup sprint so quickly before. We start chasing after him for about an hour. I was so exhausted. And I was about to give up. I come back home. We're chasing him after he ran out. And I come back home, 10 minutes later, max. We're still looking out for him. He's just sitting on our front porch, ready for us to open the door. We're like, how did you get so far ahead? And then we're splitting the block over here, looking for you. And he was just waiting at the door for us, ready to come back in and get some AC. You have any funny stories like that? Let me know at 630-637-8989. Up next, we have Adventures of Rain Dance Maggie.

FM 89, that was Pinch by Drug Church, kicking off our Monday here. If you have a song you'd like to hear this Monday morning to kick off your week, let us know at 630-637-8989. We'd love to hear what you're kicking off Monday with, and as well as throughout the week here, we're playing great tunes as always. And my question is, if you had a TV show, series, book, whatever it is that you would have of your life, and you had to give it a title, what would it be? I always like this question, especially when I was in high school. This was always one of the cool teacher icebreakers. That's how I knew that I was going to have a great time in that class, meeting the people there, and it makes it very fun because people are like, wait, I don't know what my life would be or how to express so much of my time. Like, here we are, 14, at that time, probably 14, 15 years old, trying to figure out what we're doing. And looking back at it now, here I am. And my answer will always stay the same. I think if I had to write a novel or TV series about my life, it would always be named Chaos. Short, simple, sweet, and it would be exactly what you'd expect, chaos. But chaos can come in so many forms, whether that be organized, truly chaotic, where there's just mayhem. But I think that's what makes it so unique, is that I truly don't know what the day brings. And every day feels like a new adventure. So I always thrive in chaos. I love just reaching new environments. And I want to know, if you had to give yourself a title on your life so far, what would it be? Let me know at 630-637-8989. Up next here on FM 89, we have The End Is Where We Begin by Our Lady Peace.

That was Paranoid by Black Sabbath here on FM 89. Up next, we have Hanging Out to Dry by Florence Road. 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

That was Hanging Out to Dry by Florence Road here on FM 89. Of course, we're here with Groovy Tunes and Brewing Thoughts on this wonderful morning. Hope you have your coffee, protein shake, tea, whatever it may be, because we're here to break some things down. My big question today is, why are socks disappearing and escaping like they're in a toxic relationship? It is insane how many socks I have lost in the washing machine and I cannot figure out where they are. Thought it was my dog, but I shouldn't be blaming everything on the dog, right? I found him with 10 socks underneath my bed, and I found 2 hiding in his doggy bed. There's like a small divot where he can hide things in his bed. He has been putting some of our socks there. Took us about 3 months to figure that out, but that still doesn't explain why they're all missing. We've had one too many socks, and I'm sure you have too, that just disappear into thin air. It's like I'm a magician, except it's a magic trick I never want to repeat, right? So here we are trying to figure out how to cut our budgets and not spend so much money on our socks, because they're insanely quickly gone. And I don't know what to do. It's like the other one goes missing and the other sock is just accepting its fate that it will never be worn again. So how can we resolve this issue? You got any ideas? Let me know at 630-637-8989. Of course, I hope you're not over here losing all your socks to the monster of a laundry machine. But up next, here we have Better For You by Xavier Adore on FM 89.

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That was My God Is the Sun by Queens of the Stone Age here on FM 89. If you have a song you'd like to kick off your week with, send it to us at 630-637-8989. Up next, shout out from Joe from Plainfield, we have Do It Again by Steely Dan.

You're listening to FM 89. That was Do It Again by Steely Dan. If you have a song you're ready to kick your Monday off with, send it to us at 630-637-8989. Left off on how we are all missing our socks, and there's like a secret portal. You can't tell me otherwise. There has to be some kind of time loop and missing situation where all these socks are hiding off to. Maybe they're living their own lives. Who knows what they're up to, and they're slowly escaping to enter the sock world. But other than that, I know that there is so much to look back on. I know that we had the Cubs versus Sox game this weekend at Wright Field. Nail biter, ninth inning. Yes, it was a ninth inning. It was at work. I just remember everyone screaming at the TV. I believe they were down. It was like the Cubs were up 7 and Sox were 4 in the last two innings or so. Everyone was nail biting, didn't know what to do, got rowdy, and the Sox pulled through at the very end, winning 9-8 against the Cubbies. As a Sox fan, I was overjoyed, and last Friday we had covered how I come from a family that is both split in half. So my mom's family is diehard Cubs fans. You can't get them to go to Wright Field. She is the only one because my dad is a Sox fan. They won't go to Wright Field at all. Mm-mm. They only go to Wrigleyville and will 1,000% support the Cubbies no matter what, as long as it's on their home turf. However, my aunt did go this weekend to take her daughter to her first baseball game. She said that all she wanted was to eat some hot dogs, Chicago style, of course, because we can't have ketchup on those dogs at all, and eat ice cream out of the helmets. They have like mini helmets as keepsakes. But I remember the first time I went to Wrigleyville, which was

0: Linda Fondren wanted Vicksburg to be the most fit city in Mississippi.
1: 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Life is priceless.
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You're listening to FM 89. That was Skint by The Death Bolts. We have amazing tunes, and I hope you've got your coffee so that we could brew some more thoughts here on FM 89, of course. If you have any songs you'd love to hear this wonderful Monday morning, let us know at 630-637-8989 to brew some thoughts for you. We have some not so great moments. Well, I mean, I find the joy in it. If you are like me and you have a younger sister, or any younger siblings for that matter, you know the missing clothes story to go along with our missing socks. We talked about how all of our socks go missing in the wonderful dryer portal where they all dance and live happily ever after, hiding from us, leaving their other sock behind like a toxic situationship. But no one talks about your younger siblings or siblings overall taking your clothes for that matter. Me and my sister are we're not the same age, but we have like the same style of clothes. We basically have a shared closet. However, we do have a rule that if you buy it, it is yours, and we do have to ask the other to borrow it. So I am old enough to buy most of my own clothes for the majority of it, and if I do buy clothes, I try to go with more thrifted, older stuff and keep the cycle going, reduce, reuse, recycle. However, my sister's been stealing in a lot of my clothes and has been breaking that rule lately, giving her that grace because deep down she just wants to be as fly as I am. But I don't know, should I be a little upset? Have you ever been put in that situation or dilemma where you need your favorite t-shirt, hoodie, jeans, whatever it may be, and you see that your sibling is wearing them or has taken them, and now that it's all dirty and you can't even wear it? Let me know at 630-637-8989. Up next, we have Substitute by The Who on FM 89.

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It Calls Me Baby here on FM 89. We're continuing our brewing thoughts here with our coffees in hand, tea, protein shake, whatever it may be that you need to kick off your morning. If you have any brewing thoughts, let us know at 630-637-8989. I think one of the brewing thoughts I've had lately has been the funny, if you look at like people's Instagram profiles or any bio, the niche little like bios that you have, whatever it may be, I think they're so interesting, and the funny people have the most niche kind of bios. Like for example, Olivia Rodrigo, she is probably like my first icon. I remember her during COVID, or like right before COVID. She had in her profile spicy Pisces because she's a Pisces, and her picture is like the most unserious. You would think she's like this great pop star and would have like a professional headshot or something cool like that, like many artists do these days. She has like a just like a goofy picture of her being herself, and I'm like, I just know perfectly that we would work so well together. I know because I am a Pisces as well. My bio as of right now is TMI means tell me immediately. I don't know. I don't think that one's too niche as good as Olivia Rodrigo's, but I did try my best to find something I thought was funny. In the anime community, there's so many more. My favorite one that I've seen is a reference to Tokyo Ghoul, which is an anime. It is, like, follows a story about, like, kind of with some emo tones to it. And the caption is 1,000 minus 7. So, in the series, they have the main character, as he's going through some painful, excruciating pain, so that he doesn't go through it. They have him count from 1,000 to minus 7. So, they just count by 7s from 1,000. And the issue is that you will never get to zero, and kind of expresses that 1,000 minus 7 just means insanity because it'll drive you insane that you never go to zero. I think that's probably my favorite anime caption. Let me know what your thoughts are. And any amazing tunes you have ready to kick off your week at 630-637-8989. And up next we have The Tide Is High by Blondie.

That was Mrs. Cold by Kings of Convenience here on FM 89. Up next, we have Jet Lagged by Val LaRue and Foster the People. If you have any song requests, send them to 630-637-8989.

You're listening to FM 89. That was Jet Lag by Lava LaRue and Foster the People here on FM 89. If you have a song you'd like to kick off your Monday morning, especially now that it is fully summertime, I mean, we can finally kick in with our summer jams at 630-637-8989. I know that there is plenty of festivals coming up. If you are keeping up with Flores y Fuego that runs every Tuesday, 6 to 8 p.m., you are going to be in for a treat as we kick off the summer with a Sueños reveal with artists and great songs that we hope to hear this weekend. I know that Sueños is taking over in Chicago the 23rd and 24th. We won't get too much into that because we have to be here for Flores y Fuego, which will be tomorrow evening, 6 to 8 p.m., kicking it off with great tunes. I mean, who would want anything better? Kicking off your Tuesday, and it's going to be gorgeous tomorrow. No rain. It has yet to rain here on North Central's campus. Maybe a slight drizzle, but nothing too crazy. So excited. Finally ready for summer plans. Who's ready to hit the beach? I'm ready for the beach, farmers markets, oh, sweet, sweet berries, blueberries to be specific. I can't wait to go fruit picking again. It's probably like my number one thing to do every year. I have to go fruit picking. Otherwise, I don't feel accomplished at all. Everyone's like, hey, they taste the same as the ones that you could get at the grocery store. And I tell them every time, no, they don't. I don't. The ones I get are so fresh and juicy. I cannot find any of those in the store. Plus, I don't know. I feel like a sense of accomplishment that I picked my own fruit. Like, yes, I made sure that none of you would be disgusting or squishy or mushy. You are all delicious. And I won't get, like, cut out my pretty little penny. But the thing that sucks lately is that because of everything getting so much more expensive, the cost of picking your own blueberries used to be cheaper than getting the ones at the store, but now it's getting more expensive than just the ones at the store. So I don't know, I'm kind of torn. Will it be worth it this year? You definitely know I will still be picking my own fruit, but should I cut back on how much I get? That's another topic. When we finally get there, you know, when I finally get to the farms and see how many blueberries there are and how I can't let any of them go to waste and they have to come home with me, then I might have to splurge a little. Do you like to go fruit picking? Is there a specific fruit that you're excited to finally get back into enjoying this summer? I know that once I saw mangoes hitting full stream at Aldi, I grabbed like 5 of them. They have been my snack every day with chamoy and tajin. So if you have a fruit that you're excited for to finally kick back and enjoy with no craziness because now it's in season and stocked up, what is your favorite fruit? Let us know at 630-637-8989. Up next, we have 10 Days Late by Third Blind Eye on FM 89.

if I told you that I was gonna bury $1 million in the ground, never to be seen again? 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

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That was Radar Love by Golden Earring. Up next, we have If You Wanna Stay by the Grootsvolds.

It's summertime officially kicking off here, and my biggest worry right now is definitely going to be the humidity. Don't know if it's just sticky outside or if that's just going to stay around. I work at a golf course over the summer, so all the guys come in after they've golfed, and it's just so much. It smells so bad. Like, it's not even like a rude stench. It's like, you know when, I feel like the best way I could put this is, you know when you have like your kid's soccer team coming in and great time, you know, they just won their game, they're feeling great, and you're ready to, you know, head home after you've watched them play, sit in the sun for an hour and a half, except golf is like 4 hours long. I've never played golf in my life. Hopefully I'll get on the course this year, especially because I worked there. But they walk in, and it's kind of like you're putting the soccer team in like the minivan. So it's a big group of guys, small room, and they're all coming in, all excited to tell the big guys or whoever was at the front desk checking them in how they did. And it just like lingers. Like, I don't know. Do you have like something similar that, I don't know, maybe like if you have a lot of dogs and you just let them all in after it was like really muggy outside? I feel like that's, I don't know. There's so many instances that I can explain, but it's going to be very different trying to readjust myself to full golf season once it hits like 95 degrees or when it feels like 100 because it's so humid outside that nobody wants to be out there. I don't know. Are you ready? Do you play golf? Are you ready for the summer? Let me know at 630-637-8989. Up next, we have Suburbia by Cheerleader Roadkill here on FM 89.

That was Limb from Limb by Heart Attack Man here on FM 89. And what's tearing me limb for limb right now is how once you're an adult, summer doesn't quite hit the same. There's no summer break. It's really just hidden responsibilities, right? I feel like we can all agree on that. Especially as like all my friends are like, hey, like let's hang out, let's do something. I feel like as I got older, I can't really just go out and do things as freely as I would like to, because now we have responsibilities. I know a lot of us have jobs, have younger siblings to take care of, and there's too much for us to do. I can only imagine like once I'm in the full adult world. I'm in the middle ground right now. So it's like I have responsibilities, but I can like stray away from them just a little bit, because why not? Like, I'm still in college. I'm not exactly an adult, even though I can be. Like, I still have some responsibilities. But the middle ground is kind of perfect for right now. Not too young. I can still have a little bit of free will. And yeah, I don't know. I kind of miss like everyone says don't grow up. I miss being a kid. But if I had known how quickly time really does fly by, I would probably savor that a little bit more and said yes to a lot more hangouts. And yeah, I don't know. Then with summer, there's people that actually enjoy the heat. Or at least I say pretend to enjoy the heat. I'm all in for warm weather outside and enjoying the sun. But there's no way there's people that enjoy 95 degree weather. It's just not for me. And you know, maybe if it floats your boat, that's a-okay. I would love for it to be floating my boat, but it simply does not. I feel like irritated once it gets too hot. I don't know. Do you feel the same way? Let me know at 630-637-8989. But on the plus side, besides all those kind of ideas that gets really hot and then we don't really enjoy it as much as we did when we were kids, we can at least wear some cute outfits, right? Like, we can wear, I don't know, I feel like it's finally weather where I can be like, be talking to my friends and family and say, hey, can we go take pictures, dress up, without an excuse being like, no, I think not, it's too cold for that. There's no such thing as too cold now. So yeah, if you have any outfit inspo for me, I would love to see it. Let me know at 630-637-8989, as well as any summer plans that you are so stoked for, whether that be enjoying the hot weather, maybe not too hot, but something along those lines. I would love to hear it. Up next, we have Be Cool by Calling All Captains.

0: That was Tempest by Deftones here on FM 89. I'm here with the wonderful Sherry.
1: Aww.
0: From Western DuPage Special Recreation Association. We were just talking about the weather. Can't decide if it wants to rain, stay shining. It looks a little hazy to
1: me. It does. It's got that essence of it could be a nice day, but it's still deciding.
0: It's like, I haven't been outside in a minute, so it's probably still a little muggy, would assume.
1: Yes.
0: The clothes feeling a little sticky, but, you know, that's the wonderful part of summer, right?
1: Yeah, it's spring. So, like, we actually have a honest-to-goodness spring. We're kind of rolling into it. Yeah.
0: Yeah, I'm ready for all the flowers to be in full bloom.
1: Nice.
0: Hopefully go to maybe some parks, the Morton Arboretum.
1: Yeah,
0: they have a gorgeous, gorgeous, like, garden there. Hopefully I'll get to be there soon, but you have some nice events lined up.
1: We do. Well, let me just start by saying that we are the Western DuPage Special Recreation Association, and we provide social and recreational programs for children, teens, and adults with disabilities right here in DuPage County. 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They are going to have the Cosley Zoo Run for the Animals. 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We appreciate your support also. 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
0: Awesome. That sounds like a lot of fun. Is it open to anyone? Do you have to be experienced runner to go?
1: Oh, no. No, they take everybody. So whether you want to walk or run, maybe it's your first 5K, maybe you just want to see if you can walk it to find out how far it is, or if you're one of those runners who goes out and does a 10K run just every Saturday, you know, it's great. It's a great time to come out. The other thing too is it ends at Memorial Park in Wheaton, and there's a lot going on in the park. Mm-hmm. So I'll be there at a refreshment tent, so you can get your refreshments after you run and just enjoy having a good Saturday morning out in the park, and hopefully it'll be beautiful weather.
0: Hopefully.
1: Yes.
0: That kind of leads into my next question. Are there any highlights or special moments people can expect?
1: Oh, with WDSRA, absolutely. So Lisa Snow is our new volunteer coordinator at WDSRA, and she had asked me to make sure that I let everybody out there know that there are volunteer opportunities. And not just opportunities, but we make sure our volunteers have as much fun as our participants do when they're in our programs. So if you like to volunteer, we'd love to have you come and join us. You're going to play a vital role in creating a meaningful experience for our participant, exciting experiences for our participants, and we'll help guide you along that way. Now, you can sign up for one of our six-week athletic programs, or you can lend a hand at one of our special events, which is really like a one-time event, like a dance or a music festival, anything like that. It's definitely flexible. It's definitely rewarding. We hear that from our volunteers all the time, and we know that you as a volunteer will make an incredible impact in our programs. Now, if you would like to volunteer, please contact Lisa Snow. Her email is lisasn@wdsra.com, or just give us a call at 630-681-0962 and say you'd like to talk to our volunteer coordinator.
0: Awesome. Do any of these volunteers need any experience before?
1: You know, no, because we are looking for people who just want to come out and make a difference and have some fun doing it. before you get into the program, Lisa will sit down with you, give you a short training on what you can expect, what the program's like, what the expectations are. So you really go in feeling comfortable. And that's the best part. We want our volunteers to feel comfortable walking through that door and being with our participants. And you know what? I have to tell you, our participants love seeing a new face in our program. So our volunteers are kind of like superheroes when they walk in, because it's like, hey, who are you? I want to know more about you. Mm-hmm. And they just are so welcoming. Like I said, it's a great experience. And we love volunteers that keep coming back because of that, too.
0: Mm-hmm. Awesome. That's so nice to hear. Maybe I'll add that to my list of things to do.
1: Please do. I would love to have you.
0: Yes.
1: All right. So the last thing I have on my list is just something a little bit different. You know, normally we talk about the events that are coming up here on the show. Well, last week was a pretty busy week with a number of events that we had talked about on WONC. But I just want to let folks know, it was great meeting all these amazing people at a couple events that we just had. The first was the Duncan Cop on the Rooftop fundraiser supporting Special Olympics. I know you and I had talked about the fact that you were seeing police officers up on the roof dressed as donuts. Yeah, all over.
0: We had some floating donuts. I got scared. It was like a floaty in the air, and I was like, is it stuck on the roof? Should I be concerned that a donut's going to fly in my car as I'm driving?
1: And then you saw that familiar blue uniform.
0: Yeah.
1: Of course.
0: I was like, okay, maybe it's not floating around. It's held on good. But.
1: Well, and it was. It was, you know, and as WDSRA is a proud Special Olympics feeder program. We have hundreds of Special Olympic athletes that come to us and are participating in all of our wide variety of Special Olympics programs. And we just want to send a big thank you to everybody who stopped by Duncan on Friday. We want to say thank you to all of our local law enforcement officers who spent their morning raising awareness and support for such an incredible cause. Everybody together, Special Olympics is really a tremendous opportunity. WDSRA is proud to be a supporter of Special Olympics, and thank you to everybody who did that. Now, the second thing, it was a busy, that was my Friday. Now, my Saturday included going to the Sensory Garden Playground, where we were having a garden party. The Sensory Garden Playground, I know we talk about this a lot, is really a tremendous all-inclusive kind of playground that is available for any disability and any ability. So whether it's a child who has a disability, or maybe mom and dad have a disability and aren't able normally to get to a park, this one is really great for everybody. And we had our garden party out there, supported by the Wheaton Park District again. And they were so kind to us. They put together a special 50th anniversary card signing, because WDSRA is celebrating their 50th anniversary this year. And so lots of the kids that came out drew flowers on the card and really made it a special event just for us too. So we love being part of this community. We love meeting new families and supporters. And, you know, we just are grateful to WONC. You guys are awesome. We let the community know about all these kinds of programs that are coming up, and we'll continue to do so. So thank you. Thank you very much.
0: Yeah, of course. And if listeners want to stay more connected and learn more, how can they do so?
1: Oh, I'm so glad you asked that. If you know of anybody out there who is living with a disability, please ask them if they know about WDSRA. If they do, that's great. They're already part of our family. But if not, you could be changing their life for the better by introducing them to special recreation. And that's true. I did say you could be changing their life for the better. So if you'd like to learn more about WDSRA, head over to our website at WDSRA.com, or you can give us a call at 630-681-0962. And I invite you all to check out our Facebook and Instagram photos, Facebook and Instagram feeds, where you can see all the photos and just all the good things that are going on at WDSRA. You really get to see who we are, who our participants are, and what we're all about.
0: Awesome. Well, thank you so much, Sherry. It was great having you here.
1: Thank you.
0: Yeah, of course. Hope to see you again soon.

was Invincible by OK Go here on FM 89. We're slowly closing down the hour. I know that Naperville Police, the Park District, just wants us to respect and be aware of the wildlife that is nesting or raising in our young parks this spring. Stay clear of geese, red-winged blackbirds that are protecting their nests, and keep dogs leashed when visiting parks. Also, watch out for female turtles crossing the streets or laying eggs. Lastly, to promote health and safety of wildlife by refraining from feeding them. 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

0: When Marlon Shirley was 5 years old, he was in an accident and lost his foot, but he didn't lose his heart.
1: When you tackle a challenge that you just cannot even fathom tackling, when you accomplish that, the amount of integrity and the will and the heart that you'll get from that experience is what will set you up for your life.
0: In less time than it took Marlon Shirley to say that, he can now run 100 meters because today he's the world's fastest amputee. 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

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We cheered him in Teen Wolf. And we revered him in Back to the Future. Now, Michael J. Fox is back, encouraging fellow fighters of Parkinson's disease to take the future into their own hands. In his most spirited and courageous role ever, this inspirational screen icon vows never to give up until a cure is found. 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

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That is Engagement by Squint. Good morning. It is a very good morning on the campus of North Central College in Naperville. It's a little gloomy, but we're alive, we're well, we're here, so that's okay. My name is Mia, and I will be playing music for you from 10 until 3 p.m. today. So, of course, you can send me your song requests, or if you just want to stop in and say hi, tell me how you're doing. I want to know. You can text me at 630-637-8989. And up next, we have Kilby Girl by The Backseat Lovers.

New music on FM 89. That is This What I'm Made Of by Games We Play. And if you spend a lot of time in your kitchen, or if you're like me and you love to eat, then today I'm pleased to announce that it is National No Dirty Dishes Day. Every year on May 18th, it's dedicated to having no dirty dishes, and the interpretation is actually up to you. So either people celebrate by cleaning all of their dishes, making sure that they go to bed with a sparkling sink, which I recommend because it's always good to wake up to a clean environment, or you can do no dirty dishes at all. You don't have to clean them. You could just let them pile up and make it tomorrow's problem. But I want to know, which side are you on? Are you on the clean before bed, or are you just, I'm just going to let it go and worry about it another day? And honestly, no judgment there. I personally have learned to be a clean as you go person. So you're done with the dish, you clean it, you set it aside. You're done with your pan that you're using, you clean it, you set it aside. And it honestly makes having a kitchen so much easier. But let me know. I want to hear from you. You can text me at 630-637-8989 or text me your song requests. I'll try my best to make it happen. But up next here on FM 89, we have Pitbull by Blindside.

New music on FM 89, that is Cover Me by Clairon. And today's May 18th, and it also happens to be the day that cinema, as we know it, has changed forever. So 25 years ago today, the very first Shrek movie of the Shrek franchise came out, and I happen to be one of the biggest Shrek fans out there, so much so that I actually dragged my mom and my dog up to Milwaukee, Wisconsin, where we attended Shrek Fest 2 years ago. And if you're wondering, what is Shrek Fest? Well, it's exactly what it sounds like. It's a festival in the middle of this huge field, this huge park, and hundreds of Shrek fans just come together, and a lot of people dress up for it. A lot of people, you know, make signs and things like that. I dressed up as the frog. The king turns into a frog, I believe, in the second movie, and I dressed up as him. And one of the funniest things I've ever witnessed in my life is something called a roar contest, where a bunch of people sign up, they get onto a stage, and they give their best ogre roar, and the winner is determined by the audience and how many claps and cheers that they get. And it was hilarious, and yes, you can very much look it up on YouTube and see for yourself if you need a good laugh. But they did cancel Shrek Fest right after I had attended, because due to like audience participation and issues like that, and I am still holding out hope that they will revamp Shrek Fest so we can all continue to celebrate this incredible movie franchise. Shrek 2 is the very best Shrek, so if you haven't seen Shrek or if you need a refresher, I definitely recommend Shrek 2 out of all of them. Shrek 3 is

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1: 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Now go drink some water. 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

new music on FM89 that is left from this by Hollow Body Boy. And for the last 2 months, I've been on this journey to try to find myself a full-time career. I graduated a couple weeks ago with an art degree, and I'm going into the education field. And oh boy, has it been a process. I, so far, have completed 107 applications in the last 2 months, and I feel like I'm starting to fall behind a little bit, so I gotta get my number up, because you know how the job market is. But also, I'm not shying away from applying to jobs in Illinois, because I'm mainly applying for Florida. I used to work at Disney World, fun fact, and my dad actually relocated to Florida not too long ago, so I just feel this big draw to Florida, but it's not any easier to get a job there than it is here, I have found. But last Wednesday, I actually had my first and so far only interview with a school district in Florida, so I'll be getting into how that went in a little bit. But of course, in the meantime, you can send me any song request that you want to hear, and if I have it, I'll play it. You can text me 630-637-8989. Up next, we have Tomorrow's Another Day.

New music on FM 89. That is Cooler by Sincere Engineer. And I mentioned that I had my first and only full-time job interview last Wednesday. It was for a high school art teacher position in a really great county I was so excited for. And it was in the area that I have been looking towards moving to. And the night before, I was so nervous because interview anxiety is a very real thing. I took about 5 pages of notes. I did several mock interviews by myself in my room. I called my dad. I shed a few tears. He helped calm me down and really gave me the words of encouragement that I definitely needed. And then the next day, on Wednesday, the interview came and went. Of course, it was on Zoom because I'm here in Illinois and the position is down in Florida. And I felt so good afterwards that I got it out of the way. And I had my first teaching interview ever. I hung up the Zoom call and I called my dad, I called my mom, I called my grandma. And I was like, I feel so good about this. And of course, the question remains, did I get the job? Well, I did receive a response back on Saturday morning, and of course, we'll get to that result in about 15 minutes, but we have to get back to the music. If you have any song requests whatsoever, I'll try my very best to make it happen. You can text me at 630-637-8989. Up next, we have Glass Animals with Gooey.

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New music here on FM 89. That was Iguana Death Cult with Low. And I interviewed for my first Florida high school teaching position for an art class last Wednesday. And the question still remains, did I get the job? Well, no, I did not. But of course it was a bummer. Okay, when I first saw that email, and it was a very generic, like, thank you for your interest. We're moving on to other candidates. But the good news is that I feel in my heart that I did everything right on my end. You know, I asked really great questions. I sent them a really kind and considerate follow-up email and really just knew the school, knew what I was applying for, and articulated that very well, in my opinion. And I have a lot of teacher friends who told me that even though I did not get the job, one, I should be celebrating. I just did my first teaching interview, right? And I totally feel so much better that I got that out of the way. And also, a lot of my teacher friends told me that it is very highly likely that they already knew who they were going to give the job to before they even interviewed me. And it's also a very competitive market. And a lot of times they hire from the inside. And with the way and how quickly things went with my application, through the hiring, through the letter of rejection or acceptance, it went by so quick that a lot of people told me it's just how it is. They probably hired from the inside, or they knew they wanted somebody with more experience. Totally fair. But that just means that the search continues and I'm one step closer to finding a good fit for me. So I'm keeping my head up, keeping my hopes high, and you know, that's that. And if you're also elbow deep in the job interview market or the job market,

You're listening to Lunchtime Second Helpings here on FM 89. That was Turnstile with Never Enough, and then Birds. Now that I've been out of school for the past 2 weeks, I've been able to not only catch up on my sleep, but also catch up on TV shows that a lot of people have been recommending. You know, over the past 4 years, people would recommend a show, and I would be like, okay, yeah, I'll definitely get to it. I'll try it. And then school happens, life happens, work happens, and we never do, right? Well, this weekend, I am proud to announce that I have started my journey on catching up on all the media, all the shows that I have missed in the last 4 years. Yesterday, I made myself some lunch. I got my blankets. I actually put them, you know, in the wash, in the dryer, got them nice and warm. I hunkered down and started The White Lotus. For the first time, there are 3 seasons, and I started season 1. And if you haven't seen or heard of The White Lotus, I guess it's like an anthology type show. So every season there's like a new setting, and there's new characters. I think Jennifer Coolidge is the only character, one of the only characters, I want to say, that kind of follows through from the first to the second season. And I gotta say, it was not what I was expecting it to be. I honestly had no idea what the show was about. I just knew that the first season took place in Hawaii, and I loved the setting. We know that tropical is my vibe. I love that. And it says it's a comedy, but I would say it's more of a dramatic, dark comedy, if you want to call it that. A lot of drama. It's basically about following rich people on their vacations and seeing their life kind of crumble as their vacation moves on. Very unique. And I'll talk a little bit more about my opinions, because of course I have some, but I want to hear yours. What are your opinions on The White Lotus? Have you seen the show? Do you like it? Should I keep watching? I finished the entire first season yesterday. Should I keep going? You could text me, 630-637-8989. Up next on Lunchtime Second Helpings, we have White Room and Sunshine of Your Love by Cream.

That was Medina Lake here on Lunchtime Second Helpings with Never Take Us Alive. We're talking White Lotus here on FM 89 because I just started watching that yesterday. So the first season takes place in Hawaii, the second one is in Italy, and I believe, if I'm not mistaken, the third one is in Thailand. But each season is about rich people and their messy relationships, and who doesn't love watching other people's lives crumble, especially the elite? I have to say, it is entertaining. I went into the show knowing a lot of people love it. I had no idea what it was about. I didn't even bother looking it up. I didn't know who was in it. And oh boy, there's some big names in that show. And it was really fun just to sit there with zero expectations. And it's one of those shows where, like, you just don't question where the script is going. You just let it happen and you enjoy it for that. So I've never heard a single person say anything bad about The White Lotus. So if you don't like it, feel free to text me. I am open to any and all opinions, but so far the response is really great, and I'm super excited to spend a day, and it's definitely, like, doable if you have like yesterday, I had nothing going on, so what did I do? I just binged the whole season one, and I'm gonna do that for season two and season three as well. So if you have nothing going on and you just want to focus on somebody else and you know, maybe take your mind out of things, it's a good show to do that. I highly recommend it, and I'm very excited to see where the next two seasons take me. But when I'm done with that, of course, I need some new shows to watch. So you can text me and send me some TV shows that you really like, that maybe are comparable to The White Lotus, or that you just really love and you've been getting into, and you recommend. I'll take your recommendations, of course, and I'll watch them. You can text me at 630-637-8989 here on Lunchtime Second Helpings. We have Got That Feeling and Introduce Yourself by Faith No More.

like what you're missing as we speak. Your number's rising, take a peek. There's just enough to go around, get a piece.

that was Vacations here on Lunchtime Second Helpings. And I love sitting here by the window because just about an hour ago, I watched a pretty big storm pass us by in Naperville. And now the sun is out and I see people jogging and walking their dogs and makes me want to get outside. But as the sun comes out and we do get outside, Naperville Park District reminds everybody to respect and be aware of wildlife that are nesting and raising their youngs in our parks. Steer clear of geese and red-winged blackbirds that are protecting their nests, and keep dogs leashed when visiting the parks. Also, watch out for female turtles crossing the street or laying eggs. Lastly, help promote health and safety of wildlife by refraining from feeding them. 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I'm next here on Lunchtime Second Helpings. We have Why Don't You Get a Job and Self-Esteem, The Offspring.

That was The Offspring here on Lunchtime Second Helpings, and this is the last band of the hour. We have Angelica and Catch These Fists by Wet Leg.

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new music here on FM 89. That is Lover Boy by Fast Money Music. And we had a warmer than average weekend with temps reaching about the mid-80s in the Naperville area. And although the temperature seems like it's going to be all over the place, I feel like yesterday was a really good reminder that Memorial Day is 1 week away. That also means that the local pools are opening, and this is your reminder to stock up on some charcoal and dust your grill off. You're going to be grilling some hot dogs and some burgers and maybe a smoker. Maybe you can, you know, make some really good barbecue. That season is upon us, and I'm super excited. And I have some more ideas on how to prep for Memorial Day within the next hour. But before that, we have some good music coming up. Send me your song requests or hop into my conversation at any time by texting me 630-637-8989. Up next, we have Beastie Boys with Sabotage.

New music here on FM 89. That is Pinch by Drug Church. So Memorial Day is upon us, which means we have to prepare for barbecue season. And when I was thinking of ways to do so, I remembered one of the biggest quote-unquote rules that some people have around Memorial Day, which is we can wear white again. Now, I don't actually know of anybody who follows this rule, who abides by this rule, but I did some digging and found some unique facts about this, like, no wearing white after Labor Day, before Memorial Day type thing, and it's actually kind of interesting. So, the tradition stems from the Victorian era, where in the summer, the elite would keep cool and go to their, like, they would leave their cities, they would keep cool because they would be going to a warmer climate, typically on the coast, and they would need to wear white so they didn't sweat, but also it was a sign to show that they were doing no physical labor. So if they were wearing white, their white was expected to be very clean, very crisp, showing no stains, no dirt, to show that they were there for vacation. They weren't doing anything else except for having a good time. And so people, like, that tradition has followed us, right? But also goes to show that, like, those people in the Victorian era were not, like, eating a hot dog with mustard on it. So that's one of my biggest downfalls. Anytime I wear white, I'm also coincidentally eating a hot dog with mustard on it and getting mustard all over the white. So I tend to stay away from white all year round. But let me know, do you actually follow this no wearing white rule? Do you know people who do? I've never heard of anyone actually take that seriously, but I want to hear from you, of course. You could text me your opinions at 630-637-8989. And of course, you can send me your song request. I want to hear what you want to hear, and if I have it, I'll make it happen for you. Up next here on FM 89, we have Blink-182 with What's My Age Again?

Sports. You can find updates for them in a number of places, including your phone. 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From the Upper Deck can provide you with all the information you want and need to know. So sit back, relax, and enjoy the show.

New music here on FM 89. That is Fruit Lake by The Cleaver. And we're preparing for Memorial Day, which means we're dusting off our grills and we're wearing white. But we also need to talk about what makes the perfect setup for the good kind of cookouts, right? My family used to throw these summer parties like all the time when I was growing up, and we looked forward to them. My friends in high school would ask me constantly, is there going to be another party? And it really didn't take much. All of our fun parties like incorporated some sort of outdoor games and some good music. My dad installed these speakers out in my backyard, and I can hear it now, my phone connecting to the Bluetooth. My dad always trusted me with the good music, and I used to make different playlists depending on what holiday we were celebrating. And you know, my dad also bought these like cornhole, you know, like the cornhole boards. He bought a custom one with the Jaws movie poster that we used to break out all the time. But you can swap that out for pretty much anything, like a good football, maybe a frisbee, or even like water balloons would be super fun. And like I said, good music is a key component to a good cookout. And the summer default mix is usually like country music, but you could also incorporate a lot of really good rock music, which I used to do because my dad and I were big fans of heavy metal when I was growing up. And that also brings out the summer vibe. You know, we don't always have to go country, even though, you know, who can resist a good Dierks Bentley song once in a while. But one of my favorite songs I used to play at all the cookouts was, of course, the band Pantera. So speaking of which, up next, we have Walk, but if you have any song requests whatsoever, you can text me at 630-637-8989. And also tell me, what is your perfect summer cookout? What is the key to the perfect cookout? Text me that. Up next, we have Walk by Pantera.

0: likes to drop better when I'm high. 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

0: pain. 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Leaving and escaping are the same.
1: Oh, what's that? I see new music in your future, my child. 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

New music here on FM 89. That is Love Rarely with Severed. So we've been preparing for Memorial Day since it is just 7, or technically 6.5 days away. 1 week away, we'll say. 1 week away from today. And I think that one aspect of summer that goes a little under the radar, I don't think gets a nearly enough appreciation, is summer thunderstorms. Now, we just had one this morning in Naperville, and I can't lie, I'm kind of disappointed that it's over. I love a good, like, full day storm, especially the smell in the air. It has to be summer. You know, it's got to be a little warm outside. Just the ambiance, the atmosphere, if you will, of a summer thunderstorm is something that if anybody is able to capture into a candle, I will invest everything I have into that business. I need a candle that smells what a summer thunderstorm feels like. But I want to know, what is something that isn't a traditional candle scent that if you could bottle it up and burn it in your home all day long and the wick would never go out, what scent would that be? I know a lot of people love fresh cut grass, or even I've heard a lot of people talk about that they weirdly enjoy the scent of gasoline, but I don't know how well that would go bottled up into a jar considering the gas prices are a little too steep nowadays. But I want to know, what weird scent would you have in a candle if you could? You could text me at 630-637-8989. And of course, you can text me your song request as well. I'll try my best to make it happen. Up next, we have Johnny with Adios.

That is new music here on FM 89. That's Poison Tree by Makeout Reef. And summer thunderstorms just hit different to me. There is nothing better, in my opinion. And I actually look forward to seeing them on the weather app. And I know that I saw a few next week. No more this week, it doesn't look like. But I wish. And one of my favorite ways to actually appreciate the thunderstorms that you see in the summer is just sitting outside. And what my brothers and I used to do is open up the garage door and just stand in the garage, watch the lightning, listen to the thunder, and just be in it. And I don't know how safe that is, but I realized, are you actually from the Midwest? If you haven't once sat on the porch, gone into the garage, and just enjoyed the atmosphere, it is something that I think it's worth doing at least once. It's got a sense of like calmness that surrounds you, right? I want to know, do you do this? Have you done it? Is my family the only one? Are we just like storm chasers out here? You could text me and let me know at 630-637-8989. And of course, send me your song requests. Up next here on FM 89, we have The Run and Go by 21 Pilots.

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New music here on FM 89. That is Wake Her Up by American Football. And as a reminder, it is the 25th anniversary of Shrek. And considering I am a huge fan of the Shrek franchise, I can't think of a better way to celebrate than to go home, put on all four movies, and just admire the day that cinema has changed forever. So I'm going to do just that, but that also means that my time is up today, and I will be back in the studio playing music for you this week on Wednesday from 10 a.m. to 3 p.m. Until next time, my name is Mia, and you're listening to FM 89 Pure Rock Radio. And up next, we have Everything Moves by Monotronic.

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That was music by Florist Road called Hanging Out of the Dry. I'm Shanita and I'm your host of the hour. And stay tuned for some of my plans and that I have this week. So stay tuned for that. And as well, let's get into the traffic. What you got for us? 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Accident in Elmhurst on Butterfield Road, Route 56 at York Road. Accident in Glendale Heights on Scale Mail Road near Wall Street. Resurfacing work in Wooddale on Bus Road. Route 83 northbound and southbound between Ivoryn Park Road and Bria Maury Avenue. Slow traffic on exit ramp in Reagan Memorial Tollway I-88. On Reagan Memorial I-88 eastbound off ramp to southbound Tri-State I-294 exit ramp eastbound. Our next traffic report is at 4:45. I'm Shanita for WONC Metro Traffic. 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
0: 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Are you nuts?
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0: The entire world watched. They watched each step down the rungs of that small ladder, one after another, and waited with great anticipation for that last step.
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0: At that moment, humanity saw the impossible become the possible, and today the sky is not the limit. Achievement. 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

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So back to some more pure rock.

And that was music by the Death Bolts called Skink. And as I was promising you all and telling you all earlier, some of my plans for this week, May is going by pretty fast, and so is my first class. So tomorrow will be my last day in class for my health and safety class, which I'm pretty, like, bummed about, but, like, excited in a way. But I really enjoyed the class. It was very, like, helpful and talked about just more than, like, CPR. It talked about just, like, breathing, mental health, and just sleep, getting your rest, and overall benefits and stuff when it comes to health and everything. So I really enjoyed it, and the professor that taught the class. So I'm going to miss it a lot because I like taking in-person classes, or either remote, but definitely in-person, because it makes you get up and have something to do. But I will miss the class, and wish me luck on my exam as well too. So I'm pretty excited. Hopefully I pass the exam. I got wishing for the best, but I think I got it in the bag. But if you have any special song requests, please text hotline 630-637-8989. You will receive a special shout out. And back to some more of your pure rock.

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That was music by Teen Suicide called Idiot. Stay tuned up for the up and coming next break. I'll be telling you a bit more about not just only my summer plans, but a bit about different games that I used to play and I used to love. That's so nostalgic. But before I dip into that, let's get into this traffic report. Let's see what we got for us. The following traffic report is sponsored

by Stand Up to Cancer. 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Resurfacing work in Wooddale on Bus Road, Route 83 northbound and southbound between Ivering Park Road and Briar Moir Avenue. Slow traffic on exit ramp in Reagan Memorial Tollway, I-88 on Reagan Memorial, I-88 eastbound off ramp to southbound Tri-State I-294 exit eastbound. Our next traffic report is at 5:30 p.m. I'm Shanita for WONC Metro Traffic. 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

They were best friends. Inseparable, in fact. Until the day Miguel died. Every day his friend visited Miguel's grave. Rain, wind, weekends, holidays. Every day. Miguel's closest friend, Capitan, his German shepherd, is a symbol of loyalty to which we can all aspire. Loyalty. Pass it on from PassItOn.com.

And that was music by the record called Sunday Driver. And speaking of Sundays, what are you all favorite days of the week? Mine would definitely be Sunday. And I think just like the weekend or maybe like Fridays because it's close to the weekend. But I just always love a good Sunday, Saturday, Friday weekend. Kind of can, you know, relax and do whatever you want. But as I promised earlier, some of the video games that I used to play and love playing was like the Wii. The Wii was at the top of the list. It was always fun to just play Just Dance, and I just didn't only have that. I had Mario Kart, and then like another Mario game where you had to go through these different levels to save like Princess Peach. That was one of my favorite games, and my oldest sister, she was a beast at that game. She would like always get us through like each of the levels. And as well, I would say Michael Jackson Experience. That was one of my favorites because I love dancing, and the Black Eyed Peas Experience too. So they had a lot of really great games, but I miss those days definitely. And it was just fun just being able to do that and do that with your like friends or cousins or just like at any like event. And as well, I like playing 2K WWE and the basketball. I remember playing that all the time when I would be at summer camp. It was just always fun having somebody to play with, because it sucks like playing like alone sometimes. But yeah, what's you all favorites game? I want to know. But back to some morning music, and if you have any special song requests, please text hotline 630-637-8989, and you will receive a special shout out on air. Back to commercial free rock.

That was music by Pink Floyd called What Do You Want From Me? 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Accident in Lombard on North Avenue, Route 64, at Route 53. Stop and go traffic in Veterans Memorial Tollway, I-355, on Veterans Memorial I-355 southbound between Butterfield Road and Finland Road. Slow and go slow traffic on exit ramp in Reagan Memorial Tollway I-88 on Reagan Memorial I-88 eastbound off ramp to southbound Tri-State I-294 exit ramp eastbound. Our next traffic report is on Tuesday. I'm Shanita for WONC Metro Traffic.

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1: Shh. 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
1: 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Why are we even watching this?
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was music by Post Animal called When You Walk Towards Me. And speaking of that, nostalgic movies and games, one of my favorite action-packed movies is John Wick. I just always love that music. I mean, that movie, it's really, really good. I think I just really love the storyline and also him getting everybody back. And just like the action just throughout the movie. But if you have any like favorite movies or anything, let me know.

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1: I have to go on. 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

0: That was our season by Zero Base One here on Straight From The Soul, FM89. I'm your host, Haley, here with my absolutely delightful co-host,
1: Olivia.
0: And this week, if you haven't already seen it on our Instagram, tonight is all about songs dedicated to fans. So,
1: which I love, because some artists need to recognize that, hey, your fans are why you're here. Like, give mm-hmm. them some credit.
0: Right. And I think it's just also really sweet, because especially if a group has existed for a while now, whether that's 3 years, 5 years, 7 years, it's a nice reminder of that kind of connection between fan and artist.
1: Right, because sometimes you can feel that getting lost a little bit as they tend to grow as mm-hmm. artists, and then you're like, I remember when they acknowledged me, when I was noticed, but sometimes it doesn't matter. It really just depends on the group.
0: Yeah, I agree. And then I think there are some groups who are definitely right out the gate. They're like, everything is for our fans. Like, we're so appreciative. And I love when they just keep that same energy throughout their entire careers.
1: Right. Like, the numbers don't even matter to them. And then mm-hmm. there's also those other groups that just kind of turn a blind eye to everything. And they don't even notice anybody. But
0: yeah,
1: that's okay.
0: But I feel like through these songs, like, it's a good reminder that, you know, art in the terms of music is created to be shared with people who like it and those who appreciate it. And so it's that good reminder of we're all just people in the world sharing this moment.
1: Right.
0: Yeah. I don't know. I think there are a lot of sweet songs that we have planned coming up tonight. And some of them a little more ballady, some of them really up there, but all of them about their fans nonetheless. So super exciting. And I don't know, the messaging that gets put into these songs, it's just something I love to see. So I'm super right. excited to share these tonight.
1: Well, I'm excited to hear. Kind of make me a little bit emo today.
0: Hopefully not too like in our feels, not too emo, but you know, we'll touch it a little bit.
1: You know, just feeling appreciated.
0: Exactly. But we won't hold you up. We'll get back into the music. Coming up here is Neverland by Idol.

0: gelmiş.
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0: That was Stay With Me by Stacey here on Straight From The Soul FM 89. Once again, I am your host, Haley, joined by my ever so wonderful co-host,
1: Olivia.
0: And as we are talking about, you know, the existence of fan songs, it's, as we've kind of touched on, they pretty much exist to show appreciation to fans and kind of further keep that connection between artist and fan going. Because obviously, if you're trying to be a successful musician, you're going to need some fans to back you up. So,
1: yeah, I kind of like feeling connected with when you're a fan of something, because sometimes I think there's too much of that competition. Like back in the day, it was always like, oh, you're not allowed to like what I like. So mm-hmm. I like that it's almost reinforcing or connecting that, hey, we can all like the same thing and feel united by it.
0: Right, exactly. Because like these songs help build a sense of like even community amongst other fans. So I feel like there are some that I think of them and I'm like, I always just think of how much fun it is to be in a room of other people who are just as into this band as you are, and you all get to hear this song that was meant or like written for you.
1: It's so uplifting.
0: It really is. Like every time I see a band and they're like, oh, we dedicate this one. I know like 17, they have a few songs where they have dedicated them to their fans, Carrots. And so they're like, oh, like this is for you. Like we want to sing along with you guys. And it's always just such a sweet moment, because that's a big thing with these songs too, is that it's a chance for fans to sing along as a group, especially like in a concert setting or so on.
1: Yeah, it's like, wait, this is my moment. Mm-hmm. I know, they have their song, Thanks.
0: Yes.
1: And it's like, hey.
0: They also have Smile, Flower, and Imperfect Love, which Imperfect Love being dedicated to fans, I'm like, okay, I'm going to go cry. Bye. Oh. It's genuinely one of the sweetest songs I have ever heard. So it's Smile, Flower, too, because it's all about, you know, going through a tough time, but having someone to like lean on and still smiling at the end of the day.
1: I love the titles too. It's like, wait, it's like I don't have to, you know, be consistent. Like I love that I'm getting this reassurance from somebody I'm not expecting to give that to me.
0: Mm-hmm. No, I totally understand. But on the topic of fandoms, I think K-pop has some incredibly fun, cute, or just interesting fandom names. So I don't know about you, but I definitely have some kind of favorite or ones that I consistently think of when somebody's like, oh, what do you think is like the cutest or blah, blah, blah.
1: Mm-hmm.
0: So do you have any fandom names you're particularly fond of?
1: I know I was talking about Kepler's fandom name being, mm-hmm. what are they, like Keplians?
0: Keplian, yeah.
1: I kind of like that because it almost makes you seem like it's like your ethnicity or something. That's a bad word. Like, it's in your blood, I guess. Or, like, your identity, I should say.
0: I can see that, yeah.
1: Yeah. I think that one's kind of fun.
0: You are a part of Kepler.
1: Yeah, it's like, it almost sounds like an alien or something.
0: Yes, because their entire theme is, like, when they debuted, it was, like, a spacey concept. They go back and forth, but they have that kind of space alien concept rooted into their group identity.
1: I'm getting it. But I know you had mentioned a couple that you liked.
0: Yes.
1: That kind of resonated with me.
0: Yeah, one of them being 18-y, I think is so cute because it takes 80s and the word... So it's for the boy group 80s. So it takes the name 80s and combines it with the word destiny to make 18-y.
1: I love how much thought is like put into these, because mm-hmm. it's like some people will be like, okay, and then you explain it and you're like, whoa.
0: Right. Or as you may or may not know, if you have listened to us before, I am a very big fan of the boy group Tomorrow by Together, whose fandom name is MOA, which stands for Moments of Alwaysness. And I think it goes hand in hand with their group name perfectly, but it also kind of signifies that, you know, through it all, you, like, we're always there. Yeah. And it's always these existences, like, happen side by side.
1: I like that. And I like how they have their own little sort of acronym to go along that's separate from the group.
0: Mm-hmm. I also just think it's really fun to say MOBA.
1: Yeah.
0: But I don't. There are a lot that come to my mind specifically. I actually am quite fond of Stacy's fandom name as well, which honestly probably sounds a little biased since I am a huge Stacy fan.
1: That's why you resonate with it.
0: Exactly. It's okay. But I think Swift is their fandom name, but it can also be read as Sweet.
1: Mm-hmm.
0: But it stands for, like, stay with Stacy.
1: I like
0: or,
1: that.
0: Or, like, yeah.
1: No. Sometimes I read certain ones and I'm like, how did you think of this? But right.
0: But that's also why this past song we just listened to, Stay With Me, is titled that, which I think adds an extra layer of sincerity to it. I know NMIX, their fans are called Answer. I think that's fun.
1: That is fun.
0: I'm trying to think of, like, other ones that are super sweet. Day 6, their fans are called My Days.
1: Oh, I like that.
0: It's yes. Cute. Even going back to a little bit of a basic one, Red Velvet's fandom name is Revelove, which just stands, it's just Red Velvet Love, like, combined. But it's, like, it's true to what it is. Like, you just love Red Velvet. But I think it can also be fun when groups make things based off their name.
1: Like almost like a pun, sort mm-hmm. of, or an expansion of that.
0: Mm-hmm. Yes. Like, honestly, I don't think I can truly hate or dislike any fandom name. Because they're made with a purpose, and for fans to be able to identify with that and have this name to kind of latch onto, it's just sweet.
1: And I think too, like, when I see certain ones that maybe I don't understand, or I'm mm-hmm. like, I think it is solely just because I'm not a part of that fandom. And then if you are, you get it and you embrace it.
0: Exactly. Like, some people get confused why 17 fans are called Carrots, like C-A-R-A-T. But it's because their entire motif and, like, design is based around diamond.
1: Right.
0: So their fans are Carrots, as in diamond, or diamond carrots.
1: See, I feel like that one makes sense to me.
0: Yeah, it's like once you see them, but if you just hear the name 17 and their fans are Carrots, you kind of go, wait a minute.
1: Okay.
0: I know Army is honestly, like, it's a classic too. Yes. For BTS. It's cute.
1: I remember I was talking about BTS with a classmate of mine a couple years ago, and we had a veteran in our class, and I said the word army, and he thought, like, we were talking about serving, and we're like, we're not serving like that.
0: But yeah, I don't know, because it also, so, like, their fandom name, though, it stands for Adorable Representative MC for Youth, which I think it's like an amalgamation of things, but, like, at the same time, it's like, where did we think of this? But also, that's, you know what? I see the vision.
1: It's perfect. But also, I like that one because if you didn't know ARMY stood for anything, you automatically understand it. Where with some of these other mm-hmm. group names, it's like it needs to be explained to you first.
0: Right. And that's totally okay. Because, like we said, like, everything at the end of the day has its own purpose. Like, I know some people, when ITZY released their fandom name, which is MIDZY,
1: mm-hmm.
0: there was a bit of confusion because people are like, oh, where did this come from? And it's actually because it's based in the word, I want to say it's trust, which is honestly, like, that is sweet.
1: Yeah, no, it is. It's, but like, we're here.
0: Yeah, because it also involves their group name in a way too.
1: Yeah.
0: So it puts a little bit of a spin on it while making... So it makes it unique to them, but it still takes this really, you know, meaningful word.
1: Right.
0: So that's a big thing, too.
1: Are Stray Kids still Stay?
0: Yes, their fans are still Stay, which I honestly love the fandom name Stay.
1: I feel like that's one of the ones that I recognize and I noticed right away.
0: Mm-hmm. That... A lot of people always recognize, like, Blink and Once as well. Mm-hmm. So Blackpink and Twice's fandom names.
1: Yeah.
0: So, I don't know. But that's our little spiel about fandom names. Honestly, I could go on for, like, ever.
1: And as you're naming, some of these are actually coming back to me. I'm like, wait, I actually knew about those. Mm-hmm.
0: Yeah, because I know I mentioned, like, NCTzen off-air, too, which is NCT as a whole's, like, fandom name.
1: Yeah.
0: So, literally could continue on and on and on about some of my favorites, or, like, this, that, and the other. But if you have a favorite K-pop fandom name, let us know. 630-637-8989. But won't hold you up much longer. So, here is Moa Diary, Doobadoo Wadi Wadi by TXT.

0: That was You Can Stay by Stray Kids here on Straight from the Soul FM 89. I'm your host, Haley, joined by my co-host,
1: Olivia.
0: And with fandom songs, or songs dedicated to fans, I feel like there's never really been an era where they haven't existed.
1: No, I agree. I was looking online and I had saw like they have some dating back to like the 90s.
0: Exactly.
1: I feel like there's always just been this following and there's always been an appreciation. Mm-hmm. I just think that social media can do so much with bringing people together and finding people who are like you that maybe sometimes people don't fully acknowledge or recognize all the stuff they're finding, but that doesn't mean that it hasn't been out there.
0: Right. And like, that's the other thing, too, is what we've been talking about this whole time is just that this connection between an artist and fan isn't something that was created in the age of social media. I mean,
1: right.
0: There are levels to it, as I'm sure most people are aware who are like into pop culture like that or maybe have a favorite celebrity. Obviously, you will have, you know, people who are very casual fans or people who maybe are a little concerningly interested in a group.
1: It happens.
0: It's happened forever. Like,
1: right.
0: Since celebrities have been celebrities.
1: Sometimes it actually does make me a little hesitant to admit when I'm really into certain things because I'm like, I'm obsessed, but not that type of obsessed.
0: Yes. But overall, like, these fan artists, like, almost symbiotic relationships where, you know, you both kind of get something from it, where the artist, obviously, they have people listening to their art, supporting them, and allowing them to continue this career path. And then for the fan, you get a lot of things. You get, like, comfort, motivation, anything. So, but it really shows that the existence of these specifically dedicated songs so far, like, I guess the 90s actually isn't that far back, but but I just mean since the existence of these groups.
1: Right, but I mean that was still, when you think about it, we think typically more recent, like, oh, the past mm-hmm. few years, not right. necessarily.
0: And it's like, oh, 10 years ago was 2016, not 2006, and I forget that sometimes.
1: And I'm like, oh, am I officially old? I was looking at a video online and somebody had said, oh, I loved this song when I was in fourth grade. And I'm like, this song came out when I was in high school. And I like to think that wasn't that long ago.
0: Right. But then you sit and you're like, oh. But it's not a bad thing. And, you know, we get to have so much experiences and see so many things. And I don't know, the more years that go by, the more years that artists get to share music with fans and fans get to enjoy that music. So, I don't know, I'm looking forward to hearing a lot more from these groups and if they continue to, you know, every once in a while be like, hey, you know what, this one's for you guys.
1: Right.
0: Which, honestly, I feel like most groups do that. Like, every one or two, maybe sometimes three albums, they're like, actually, this song specifically, I wrote that with you in right. mind.
1: I almost wonder, too, sometimes artists will do almost quote-unquote, like, gag songs that are for their fans, but I think it's more because those are fan favorites. Not, right. I don't know if they're as solely, like, dedicated and thankful, but I also appreciate those.
0: Like, I love when they're in on the joke and they commit to the bit.
1: Right.
0: It's one of my favorite things ever. It's like they have fun. They know the fans have fun. Like 17, we talked about their never ending Aju Nice,
1: mm-hmm.
0: which they do because they did it a few times and then it just really stuck with fans. So yeah. Fans love when 17 come out for an encore and then they do Aju Nice like 12 times in a row. And every like after the second time, like they keep pretending like, no, this is the last one. We're really leaving now, guys. Like, we'll see you next time. Like, this has been so fun. And they walk off the stage and then Aju Nice starts up again. And they continue to commit to that bit because that's just a moment of joy between them and the fans. So it's things like that I really appreciate when artists do.
1: Sometimes I feel, I know I've heard of certain artists literally playing shows and being like, what if I just play the same song 10 times? I don't think that would bother me. I know they do that. And I'm like, you know what? I don't think that would bother me at all.
0: If they were upfront about it, like, I really don't think I'd care.
1: Right. If we're all having a good time and it's a song I like.
0: Right.
1: Go for it.
0: But we'll finish out the rest of the hour with some music. So let's get back into it. Here is Thank You by GOT7.

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Baby, this is Straight from the Soul on WONC, Naperville, Chicago.